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2: The 25-3 rule just might be the healthy secret you are missing in your life. You're listening to the English news section in 15 minutes. I'm Eva Bahn. Good morning. Be honest, how much of your time do you spend outdoors? According to Reader's Digest, most Americans, only around 10%, based on the data of the United States Environmental Protection Agency. For many of us, our jobs and other responsibilities require us to be indoors a lot. And even if you love being out in nature, the increasing cost of living and demands of our modern lives often force us to prioritize work and obligations over our health and hobbies. Most of us don't have the luxury of not working, but we can do for our health. The 25-3 rule is a great place to start. The 25-3 rule is a term coined by Michael Easter in his 2021 New York Times best-selling book. The rule provides recommended dosages of time outdoors to lower stress and improve your health. 20 minutes outdoors 3 times per week, 5 hours in semi-wide environment once per month, 3 days off the grid immersed in nature once per year. The 25-3 rule is essentially a simplified version of the nature pyramid developed by researchers at the University of Virginia that suggests quantities, frequencies, and locations for outdoor experiences that can help you lead a healthy life. Each piece of the 25-3 rule can positively contribute to your health by reducing stress, boosting your immune system, improving your mood and cognitive function. Fitting something else into your schedule or starting a new habit might sound challenging, but the rewards of getting outdoors are worth the effort. And this doesn't require much. Remember, you can benefit from just sitting quietly in nature for a few minutes. A destructive jumping worm species is threatening gardens in Colorado and the West, reports NBC News. There are currently no effective eradication methods for the Asian jumping worm, also known as a crazy worm or snake worm, which has been detected in the Hilltop neighborhood of Denver. Asian jumping worms are red and brown colored and will violently thrash around with a snake-like motion when disturbed, according to the Colorado Department of Agriculture. The key difference between jumping worms and earthworms native to the U.S. is the band around the body. On the jumping worm, it is white to light gray and completely encircles the body. The worm is native to East Asia. It was first spotted in California, in Napa County in 2021, and then out in the wild in Sonoma County in 2023, according to the state's Department of Food and Agriculture. We might believe we are in control of what we choose to eat, but our senses are constantly manipulating what we buy and how much we consume. So humans are far from being rational eaters. Sensory cues can easily influence our choices. According to BBC News, before we even taste anything, our brains are making assumptions about food, from how it looks, sounds, feels or smells. This often happens without us even being aware. But the flood of information from our eyes, ears, fingers and nose plays a crucial role in not just how much we enjoy food, but also how much we end up eating too. And research increasingly shows that we can use this understanding to hack our senses, nudging us to eat healthier in the process. When we shop, for example, our eyes play a huge role in the choices we make. The color of a package, a brand logo, and even how glossy the packaging is primes our brain for what to expect about the food inside. And when food stands out visually, it is more appealing to us. One way of hacking this bias at home is to store biscuits and other sweet treats that come in brightly colored packaging in an opaque jar. This can help to shield you from the colorful packaging cues that might trigger your desire for an unhealthy, unplanned snack. Supermarkets

0: 10th place tempting products near the checkouts and more expensive products at eye level, which can cause us buy and consume products we hadn't intended to. Last but not least, sound is another hidden ingredient that can be used to change how we eat, a concept which has been dubbed sonic seasoning. Slower music, for example, can make us eat slower, and eating slowly can result in eating fewer calories. You can even modulate how sweet or bitter you find a food. Higher pitched music is associated with sweetness, while lower pitched music brings out bitterness, even making sweet foods like toffee taste more bitter. These insights have even led some companies to play specific music to match or enhance the food. Avoiding distractions like the television or our mobile phones whilst eating can reduce calorie intake too. Listening to sounds of nature can also nudge us to make more sustainable food choices. If you are taking an omega-3 fish oil or algae supplement to stave off Alzheimer's disease and dementia, take note. A new clinical trial finds these supplements did nothing to improve memory, cognition, or brain cell loss. Omega-3 supplements as a blunt instrument do not work, delete study author Dr. Hussein Jassin, professor of neurology at the University of Southern California's Keck School of Medicine in Los Angeles, told CNN. What does work then? He said, optimizing your health with exercise, stress reduction, quality sleep, and a plant-based diet while adding omega-3s from fatty fish, nuts, and seeds. The professor added, in the Mediterranean, high omega-3 levels are very strong predictors of good cognition, and in that context, omega-3s are shining, helping the brain. He added, if you eat a typical Western diet with fast food, don't exercise, are stressed out all day from work, the study showed having more omega-3 in your brain doesn't move the needle. From avoiding flights to checking on vulnerable neighbors, there are steps we can all take to fight the effects of extreme heat. According to The Guardian, there are four basic ways to cut the West death toll from heat. First, the climate. The June heat wave would have been virtually impossible even just a couple of decades ago, scientists say. And studies have found more than half of heat-related deaths in European cities are tied to burning fossil fuels. For the average person, cutting carbon pollution means avoiding flights, eating less meat, swapping gas boilers for heat pumps, and combustion engine cars for electric vehicles or bikes and buses, and simply buying less stuff. Second, cool your immediate environment. Air conditioning is a powerful shortcut to cool home, while shedding solutions such as awnings and external shutters can often achieve the same effect without the trade-offs. Hanging curtains and bedsheets outside windows can also lead to surprisingly large temperature differentials. The next thing to watch is how we behave. Drinking water, droning curtains, wearing loose clothes, and avoiding the sun are all simple ways to deal with the heat. Last but not least, take care of those in need. Trade unions are pushing for work to stop when temperatures soar, particularly for builders and farmers. In cities such as Barcelona, small businesses and public buildings have been turned into makeshift cooling centers. Doctors have touted the benefits of checking in on older people and those with underlying illness, who make up the vast majority of heat deaths, particularly those who live alone. In Paris, vulnerable people can sign up to have the city's authorities check on them during a heat wave, while in Denmark, volunteers have taken this service into their own hands. You do not need to wait for organized help. Knock on your neighbor's door, a cool drink or a hand with the groceries could spell the difference between life and death. A growing number of scientists worldwide harnessing the power of regenerative medicine to replace traditional dental procedures for the millions of people who are missing teeth and managing tooth pain. According to BBC News, if their vision becomes reality, a visit to the dentist could one day involve regrowing damaged teeth tissue or even an entire tooth, rather than repairing it with synthetic materials or janking it out. Despite the demand, we are still years away from the first person to get self-filling cavities or a lab-grown tooth replacement. Before we can begin to talk about studying humans, experiments with non-human primates have to happen first, says Hannah Ruola-Baker, associate director of the University of Washington Institute for Stem Cell and Regenerative Medicine in the U.S. She adds, that will take more research, time and money. Plus, to get lab-grown teeth into human mouths, researchers need to create improved environments for tooth development. While it may not happen soon, researchers are optimistic and confident that safe, sustainable regenerative dental solutions will eventually be available to the public. It's not difficult to accidentally learn too much about bugs. Unfortunately, though, we have to because they are spreading out, inventing new ways to torture us and just generally making life less pleasant. Take houseflies. They thrive in warmer temperatures, and it turns out they are not just annoying. They can also be what bug nerds call mechanica vectors of disease. Put simply, it means they walk through garbage and then around your countertops, leaving salmonella and untold other pathogens along with their tiny fly footprints. Or how about longhorn ticks? Unsurprisingly, they are a growing concern for the US too, and their saliva can spark a severe allergy to such delights as ice cream and hamburgers. And that's not even to mention the new word screwworm. Because of climate, weather, acorn abundance, and decisions about land use dating to colonial times, the bugs are indeed getting worse. According to CNN, from a disease standpoint, it's undeniable that bugs are posing an ever larger problem. Reported cases of vector-borne diseases doubled between 2005 and 2019, according to U.S. Centers for Disease Control and Prevention data, and we keep discovering new pathogens, 10 in the previous 17 years. The good news is, prevention of the plagues brought by bugs is possible. Wearing repellent is recommended. Maintaining the environment around your home to make it less enticing to bugs can also make a big difference. Eliminating standing water, a breeding ground for mosquitoes, and moving leaf litter, where ticks like to hang out, away from heavily trafficked areas. That's also a good tip for thwarting scorpions, moving wood piles, trash, and debris from around the home, repairing holes in screens and cracks or holes on a home's exterior. Taking steps to protect ourselves directly are the most important, experts emphasize and add, nothing can match personal protection. 1 year ago, a couple got married in knee-deep water amid a powerful typhoon in the Philippines. The wedding photos quickly went viral as they revealed remarkable resilience in a warming world. BBC News recalls the event. The rain kept pouring as the wedding car inched through knee-deep floodwaters to the church. It was the 22nd of July 2025, and Typhoon Wipa was battering the Philippines with 130 kilometers per hour wind. Aaron Favilla, a photojournalist with the Associated Press, captured the moment and his photos immediately exploded online. In April this year, he won a prestigious prize at the World Press Photo 2026 for the images. It's love in the middle of a disaster, Favilla said. You see the floods and it's not a happy picture, so it's a mixture of happy and sad and resilience. I think people connected with the photo because of that, he added. Fossil fuel emissions are driving up climate extremes. In practice, what this means is that the scene captured by Favilla is likely to become more common, a bride having to walk down the aisle barefoot and through floodwaters, while almost 10 million people in her country reel from the impact of a tropical storm. The Philippines has a long history of dealing with and managing floods, but climate change is now rigging the game. An investigation into what people think about has put the spotlight on the modern mind, revealing thoughts dominated by work, the need for coffee, and a strong desire to go back to bed, reports The Guardian. According to economists at Claremont Graduate University in California and Wuhan University in China, the analysis of people's conscious thoughts showed they clustered into four groups. The groups are based on common themes in people's thoughts, but are not defined by a person's background or what they do. People in different groups did similar activities, and there were only minor differences in demographics, such as age, income and education, and socioeconomic status. The four groups are the worriers, who spend more time than most either worrying about the world events, politics and social issues. The group of domestics focused more on practical and household matters. The bodily thinkers focus on their senses, feelings and mental impressions of themselves and the world. Finally, the work hard, play hard are combination of career and pleasure. Their minds are largely split between work and leisure. The groups are not definitive and people will move between them, but the finding shows how sampling people's thoughts at random can provide a nuanced view of human thinking patterns. Part of the study tested an assertion by the Roman emperor and philosopher Marcus Aurelius, who said, "The happiness of your life depends on the quality of your thoughts." The researchers found that what people were thinking was more predictive of their happiness than anything else they looked at. You've been listening to the English News section. Thank you for your attention.
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0: 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Don't worry. 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Don't worry, be happy.
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